Thanks for watching, EveryTV, dear viewers. Welcome to this special edition of Open Mic. As you can see, I'm here at the Asmara Palace Hotel, where the Eritrean Pharmaceutical Association is hosting its 19th scientific

0: conference, inviting different experts in the fields of medicine, both senior and young. Pharmacists are in attendance at this conference, discussing various topics. We have conducted interviews with them, and we bring you excerpts of some of the interviews we made.
1: So we have a very interesting and vital scientific agenda ahead of us today. So to officially open our proceedings, it is my great pleasure to welcome the President of the Eritrean Pharmaceutical Association, Mr. Abraha Gebre, to the stage for his opening remarks. Mr. Abraha, the floor is yours.
2: It is my distinct honor to welcome you to the 19th Scientific Conference of the Eritrean Pharmaceutical Association. We convene this year under a powerful and timely theme, enhancing excellence for better health outcomes. This gathering serves as our premium platform to align our specialized expertise with the evolving health needs of our people. Pharmacy excellence is not a static goal, but a continuous pursuit, whether in hospital wards, community pharmacies, research laboratories, or regulatory bodies. Your role is the final and the most critical safeguard in the healthcare continuum. Our profession provides the essential bridge between diagnosis and recovery. We are the stewards of national, the voice of patient safety, and the drivers of pharmaceutical innovation. By ensuring that every therapeutic intervention is evidence-based and patient-centered, we do not just treat medicine, we ensure the integrity of the entire healthcare system. The impact of our clinical knowledge is most visible when it reaches the community. Looking back at the success of National Pharmacy Week in 2024 and 2025, we have seen how professional excellence translates into public trust. This forum is designed for us to share peer-reviewed research and clinical experiences, discuss evidence-based interventions to solve local healthcare challenges, refine the tools necessary to optimize therapeutic outcomes and improve national health indicators. The strengths of Eritrea's health system relies heavily on the expertise gathered in this room. Let us use these sessions to challenge one another, to learn, and to elevate the standards of our profession.
3: I am Abraha Gebre, senior pharmacist. Currently, I am the president of ERICA. This conference is intended to gather the professionals. Such a forum, it helps us to exchange scientific ideas. We represent research papers, we represent review papers. Therefore, this is the forum. The professionals, they exchange ideas regarding the profession. And such a forum is always necessary because this is the time where we update our knowledge regarding the profession. In the meantime, we also disseminate information to the public.
4: Yes, my name is Noor Abdo. I am from the Medicine Information Service Unit at the Ministry of Health. And the 19th Scientific Conference is so wonderful. It's a platform for sharing of research, sharing of experience, even panel discussions, opinions among peers. So nice.
5: The Eritrean Pharmaceutical Association's 19th Scientific Conference is held mainly to just understand where we are in terms of implementing our activities in relation to our efforts in improving health outcomes. So basically the aim of this conference is to understand where we are, to have a shared understanding where we can move on. And of course, we can also discuss on the challenges that we face during implementation of our activities as well.
4: The same is for sharing of research, for sharing of our current practices.

0: farmers practice in Eritrea and how to move forward in the coming years and to negotiate and to discuss with our colleagues, peers, from the ministry, from other professional associations. And the most important thing is from our association, members of our association.
1: My name is Marhawi Jebesai. I'm currently working as a pharmacist in the National Medicines and Food Administration. Today we're here to celebrate the 19th conference, scientific conference of ERIPA, the Eritrean Pharmaceutical Association, which is a hub for to display all the scientific research that has been happening in the last 2 years, which is one term for ERIPA board leadership. And it's permanent platform for us to propagate the profession of pharmacy in the country and to promote the professionals who are doing their job under this field.
0: It's a room, it's a platform for youngs even. For youngs, for the experience, for the seniors. It's a mix of many groups. And to see young faces, many young faces, a good thing. they are replacing the seniors, they are negotiating with the seniors, it's a good thing.
2: When you conduct such an activity, conferences and so on, one thing, it shows that the Eritrean people, they are in peace. They are doing their activities normal. Everything is going peacefully. And secondly, this is a continuation of what we did in November and October last year, meaning in 2025. Where we had the National Pharmacy Week, okay? So this is a continuation of that. And the Pharmacy Week is intended towards the public. We disseminate medicine awareness to the public so that they are aware. They should be aware of where they are taking. They should take care of their medicines and so forth.
3: If you can remember, in September 2025, there was a huge media reaction on paracetamol and autism. There were a lot of media sensationalization on this risk.
4: What relation do we have now with paracetamol and pregnancy and autism?
3: Thank you so much. That was, in fact, my topic of interest. Last year, in September 2025, the association paracetamol, the simple medicine that we use at home, has been associated with neurodevelopmental disorders, especially autism and intellectual disability. And this created a lot of confusion, fear, and avoidance of treatment from parents and consumers. But this was also amplified by the US government higher officials, and then the scientific community strongly rejected the claims. And then, in the last almost one year or maybe 6 months, we had a lot of high-level evidence studies, and then these studies confirmed that there is no association or there is no relationship between paracetamol and autism. So basically, mothers should not fear of taking paracetamol when it is required, but of course they should take it for the smallest effective dose, that is usually 500 milligram for the shortest possible time. Yeah, that's the recommendation, because many of the healthcare professionals themselves, they had a lot of confusion because the media and also the scientific community, it was a huge, I mean, there was a significant medical debate around that topic. And, sometimes it's very difficult, sitting at a corner, it's very difficult where to move or what to advise the mothers, because you should not risk the children. But now, to my understanding, with the extensive data that we have gathered from the literature, we come to understand that paracetamol is the safest product we have at the moment for our pregnant mothers.
0: There are lots of topics. When we can categorize with teams, it's about rational use of medicine among pediatrics, among the geriatric population, and even about antimicrobial resistance. It's a global threat also. It's part of the program of the scientific conference, and also panel discussion on the roles of pharmacy, how we are, what's the role of pharmacy, and how we should be in the future. we need to create clinical environments, clinical oriented rather than simply dispensing medicines. Also, there are also motivational talks. There are also some Eritrean Pharmaceutical Association awards for the best research award and best young researcher award to motivate the Eritrean Pharmaceutical Association members also.
2: The way forward from this conference is going to be, one, it will be the young pharmacists. This is the young pharmacists. They should be able to carry the responsibility. Okay? And the pharma, the association, it has to go forward. When I say this, it's regarding the pharmacy association itself. And the pharmacy association also should take care of the public. That's why you always conduct this, the information dissemination program, like the National Pharmacy Week, and so forth. Okay, so these things have to be continuous.
4: Okay, so I understand you have made your presentations at this conference. If you were to squeeze it in a few minutes, how would it be?
1: My presentation is quite different from the rest of the presentations because it focuses on a general speech. It's a sort of motivational speech to remind the pharmacist his position in the workplace and to give them a glimpse of what the profession of pharmacy entails and show that the pharmacy in the country is to a larger extent viewed by the public as a medicine seller or a dispensing personnel only, while the profession of pharmacy is, if not the most, is among the professions that provide the largest number of career pathways globally, and it's the same case for the country. But we are facing this problem of having the understanding that the pharmacist's work and contribution to the society and the clinical practice is impeded by their placement, which is confined to community service, delivering medicines, and staying in the stores. So I'm trying to diversify the thoughts that are within the congregation to show them that pharmacy is far, far greater than the way we are practicing it in the country. And the core message of the presentation is that the pharmacy in the country is blind to see the pharmacy in its workplace. And I'll give them some key messages that help them to navigate the spots, the gaps of pharmacy in their professional placement, and to give the assurance that our placement in whatever the government placed us now was never the impediment to our practice, but how we see things. So it aims in changing perceptions.
3: There will be some technical issues that could be addressed by healthcare professionals. As healthcare professionals, you know, they should be their responsibility. We as healthcare professionals, we should bear our responsibility, and then we need to make changes in the community. And the other is, of course, the policymakers. They are there. They are taking notes. They have been contributing. So basically, we need to also take some decisive steps to improve our practices as well. Because honestly speaking, the way we are practicing now, it's not to our satisfaction. We need to go further. We are doing good, but we need to do further. So basically, everyone has responsibility. The recommendations from this conference, and then we need to implement it at our respective settings.
4: Okay, so I mean, here at this conference, I've seen a lot of young faces, young new faces, and young experts in the pharmaceutical world. So if you can tell me about its arrangement and how the youth will play the future of tomorrow.
1: I'm very optimistic as far as who's the next generation to take care of the profession of pharmacy, because you can see all of this research is like, most of the researchers are in their 20s, and this is a very promising picture. We see that in the prospect, the field of pharmacy is going to have a great future in the country. It seems so, as long as the motivation and the interest of those young pharmacists is considered. But also would like to recommend to policymakers and decision makers to take into account that creating vacancies for these professionals, vacancies that absorb their real qualifications, that make use of them, maximum use of them, is also equally important. So the association is doing its best to ensure that the members remain up to what's expected out of pharmacists, but the system also should go hand in hand to accommodate those changes and the coming generation and its needs.
0: Access to effective medicine is a fundamental global health principle. Our essential medicine list guides procurement, manufacturing, prescribing, and dispensing. It directly contributes to Sustainable Development Goals 3 and universal healthcare coverage. But why transition to self-reliance? Historically, there are many resource-constrained settings relied on external technical consultants. But external technical consultant leads to prolonged timelines. The timeline can be extended, and at the same time, there could be a misalignment with our local contexts. The local experts can understand better the local context. And what's the goal here? To build a sustainable essential medicine list reflecting our unique national health priorities.
5: Yeah, my presentation is on Eritrea's path to self-reliance in reviewing the national list of medicine. Our self-reliance policy is deeply rooted back from the 1983. And post-independence, we rely on external technical dependency. But in the last two editions, the 7th edition and 8th edition of the National List of Medicine is purely nationally led process without any external dependence. By cultivating local expertise, and the local expertise can understand the local context more than the external consultants, outsiders. So this is a presentation. It's a success story of ERTRA on the revising of the National List of Medicine, what are our key strategies, our challenges, and we also implemented solutions to the challenges encountered and the best practices possible. Not only to us, but also to share to other countries a similar socio-economic context to ours.
3: To my understanding, there are very impactful topics here. The main, when I thematically analyze or categorize the topics, there are women's health, topics related to women's health that are of, current interest. And there are also topics related to antimicrobial resistance that we are really, facing a bigger challenge globally. And the third one is, any other related topics, mainly our professional related topics, or mainly the utilization, how we are going to, how we are utilizing our healthcare professionals, especially pharmacy workforce, their distribution, and also their adequacy at this time. So basically, they're very important because, they will guide us, or they will give informed decisions where we can move on, or what to do next. And the others are the scientific papers. They will also guide us how to handle the burning issues. Some of the issues that has been raised today morning, they're critical not only for Eritrea but globally. So we need to come to agreement, and we need to have a shared vision and also mission for that.
0: At the theme of the 19th Scientific Conference indicates enhancing pharmacy professional excellence for better health outcomes. So our expertise should be to enhance the health outcome of our population. We need to be very committed, very diligent in our work to create a safer Eritrean population in our environment.
1: Yeah, after this conference would be to to have at least a few people who are a bit motivated and seeing the profession of pharmacy and orient themselves towards a clinical perspective, when the general public gets a direct benefit from pharmacies, gets a more understanding to realize that pharmacy is not about dispensing, is not about just distributing medicines or keeping stores of medicines. It goes far beyond that to entail counseling in all its forms. Answering direct questions that come from the society, if you're from direct community members, and also having to participate in higher missions such as administrative roles when you have to formulate regulations, rules, and management initiatives to handle and make best use of the professional in the ground. So I expect for the policymakers in today's event, we will have to reconsider how they are viewing the pharmacies in that perspective, and for the personnel, the pharmacy professional, regardless of the placement, to see pharmacy as something that's everywhere.

0: That's the message. So I believe we'll succeed to introduce something that will be seen as a seed for today, but we reap the fruits in the near future.
1: In principle, we need to give, you know, the future holds the young. So we need to give just to export themselves, you know, to lead the stage, because they are our future. So basically, I'm in the middle. But I usually promote, you know, the ladies and also the young, because when I see, you know, have you seen the presentations? Almost all the presentations, they were presented by young people, but the presentations were of high quality. So this is really, it attests the government's, you know, investment on healthcare professionals and so on. So I'm very proud of having these young people, and we need to keep on, you know, promoting, advocating, and also giving rooms or platforms for these young people as well.
2: I would thank the Minister of Information, which is always to our side. Without the help of the Minister of Information, we cannot reach the general public. Because of the help of the Minister of Information, we are reaching every corner of the nation through television, newspapers, radio, and so on. So we thank you very much.
1: My message is mainly for, you know, for the pharmacy practice. For example, we here we are the pharmacy professionals, mainly pharmacy professionals and the decision makers. But we need a higher platform for all healthcare professionals to sit together and discuss our problems, because we are all pharmacists here, mainly. So we might speak from pharmacy perspective, but there are clinicians, nurses, lab technicians, and so on, or lab technologists. So my, you know, my wish for the future is, we need, the Minister of Health has to create a platform for all these professional societies to sit together and discuss, because you know, after all, it is the collective efforts that can make changes, not the individual efforts. So in order to just make lots of efforts, or I mean the efforts to be fruitful, we need to sit together and discuss around critical topics. That's the message. And usually professional societies, they suffer from setting such conferences, because we usually hold these such conferences every 2 years, because the conference and the professional society, it goes from membership fees. So this is, it really requires support from partners, stakeholders, and the ministry. Just we need to consider the professional societies as what we call advisors, as professional societies that could, you know, change standardized practices, that could, you know, drive changes and so on. So my main message for the ministry is also to just utilize the professional societies for better outcomes.
0: Thank you for giving me this opportunity to explain my perspective regarding this conference. The key message I have here is primarily to our members in the association. They have to, there is this understanding that the pharmacist sees his role based on where he's placed or she's placed, but it's not like that. The pharmacist should go and look for true pharmacy contribution in everywhere, whenever they are placed. And for our senior officials and policymakers to formalize and impart systematized ways to enhance the utilization of pharmacy in every setting and make it like a rule-based system to embrace what pharmacy has to offer to the health system. So that's my message to the post parties.
3: Thank you so much.
0: You're welcome. Thank you.
4: Dear viewers, that wraps up this week's Open Mic. It is good night from me.

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2: 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How are you doing? Aragash? Haftigi Aragash? Dollar?
3: Wow! I did have a hijin khada atqalitki. Aragash haftigi dollar sayidatilki izulak zalo.
0: Atqay, atqamay dibalwo awani bali zidante bay alqina sabda wahabi.
4: Boy, boy what day? Kanda ka anafdik.

Live from Asmara, this is RTV English News Broadcast for Sunday evening, 3rd of May. This is exactly 10:30 p.m. right now. Good evening to you, and let's begin with the top stories. Conference of Eritrean Pharmaceutical Association. Sports competitions in the central region. Cuba condemns new U.S. sanction as illegal and abusive. And Trump says he will hike tariffs on EU cars to 25%. Thank you for joining us. Proceeding with our reports. The Eritrean Pharmaceutical Association conducted its 19th scientific conference at Asmara Palace Hotel in Asmara under the theme Enhancing Pharmacy Professional Excellence for Better Health Outcomes. Mr. Abraha Gebre, president of the association, said that the objective of the conference was to exchange experience among pharmacy professionals, discuss scientific developments, and strengthen the health sector of the country. He also highlighted the significant contribution of pharmacists in ensuring patient safety and the effective use of medicines. At the conference, various research papers were presented, including pharmaceutical exposure during pregnancy and autism spectrum disorder, critical analysis of epidemiological evidence, biological plausibility and regulatory divergence, Eritrea's path to self-reliance in reviewing the essential medicines list, key strategies, challenges and lessons learned, antibiotic prescribing practices using the World Health Organization Access, Watch and Reserve classification, a cross-sectoral study, major bloodstream infection causing bacterial pathogens, antimicrobial resistance patterns and trends, and a multi-stick retrospective study in Asmara between 2014 and 2022, as well as prescribed medicines among pregnant women attending health facilities in Eritrea, patterns, safety, and determinants, among others. The participants also conducted extensive discussions on the comprehensiveness and expansion of the pharmacy profession in Eritrea. They also adopted various recommendations. Sports competitions for schools in the central region, which had been underway for 8 months, enthusiastically concluded on 2nd May at a ceremony organized at Asmara Stadium. At the ceremony, which was officially opened by Dr. Halima Mohammed, Minister of Education, Mr. Mosazgi Gazeheng, Head of Sports at the Ministry of Education branch in the region, said that over 14,000 students participated in the program in 12 types of sports, with equal participation of female students observed. Mr. Mosazgi went on to say that sport beyond entertainment has a significant contribution to the physical and psychological development of students, and that the Ministry of Education is playing an important role in nurturing a national sport culture through schools. He also commended all those who contributed to the successful implementation of the program. At the event, awards were handed out to winners of various sport competitions, and certificates of recognition were presented to government institutions and individuals for their contribution. The Driving Instructors Association in the Southern Region extended financial support to fistula patients at the Southern Region Referral Hospital Fistula Center on 30 April. The chairman of the association, Mr. Khalid Abdullahi, said that supporting disadvantaged citizens is one of the main objectives of the association, and that the support provided to fistula patients is part of the objective. Maternity experts Dr. Habte Haile Melekot and Dr. Abraham Emanuel indicating that female genital mutilation, underage marriage, as well as lack of pre- and postnatal treatment are the main cause of fistula, called for integrated efforts for their eradication. The Driving Instructors Association in the Southern Region, established in 2019, has 21 members from the subzones of Mandefera, Dekamhare, San'afe, Dubarua, Saganeti, and Adhuala. Training has been provided to 567 teachers, including 343 female teachers, in Havero subzone.
Mr. Osman Muhammad Adam, head of the education office in the subzone, said that the training, which mainly targeted preschool teachers, covered ethics of the teaching profession, teaching methodology, lesson planning, and other related issues. Noting that preschools are the foundation for children's future educational careers, Mr. Osman called on the trainees to apply the knowledge they gained from the training practically and become exemplary to their students. Those were local news updates. Global affairs will follow as we come back. In our global affairs, Cuban Foreign Minister Bruno Rodriguez has condemned a new wave of U.S. sanctions on the country as illegal and abusive. An executive order signed on Friday by U.S. President Donald Trump targets officials in the energy, defense, financial, or security sectors of Cuba's economy, as well as those he alleged to have committed human rights abuse or corruption. It comes as protesters marking International Workers' Day marched outside the U.S. Embassy in Havana, denouncing the U.S. blockade of oils to Cuba as caused widespread blackouts and fuel shortages. Trump continues to tighten U.S. foreign policy toward the island nation. Cuban Foreign Minister Bruno Rodriguez said the unilateral coercive measures violated the United Nations Charter, adding they aimed to impose collective punishment against the Cuban people. The U.S. and Cuba have had a strained relationship since the communist Fidel Castro overthrew a U.S.-backed government in 1959. U.S. economic and trade embargoes on Cuba have been in place since 1960. Donald Trump is increasing the tariff charged on cars and trucks imported from the European Union to 25% in a sharp escalation of trade tension with Brussels. The US president accused the EU of not complying with the fully agreed trade deal. The European Commission responded that they will keep their options open to protect EU interests. The Commission said the EU was adhering to its commitment but was also seeking clarity from the US around its commitments. The move comes less than a year after the EU and US agreed a deal in Scotland which set levies on most European goods at 15%. However, in the following month, tensions mounted over President Trump's threats to annex Greenland as self-governing Danish territory. In January, the European Parliament suspended the approval of the trade deal. The deal was eventually approved by the European Parliament in March, but only after a clause had been added, allowing it to be suspended if the Trump administration was deemed to have undermined the objectives of the deal, discriminating against European Union economic operators, threatened member states, territorial integrity, foreign and defense politics, or engaged in economic coercion. In its statement, the European Commission said the EU was implementing the deal in line with standard legislative practices, keeping the US administration fully informed throughout. We're about to end our news broadcast, but before we say goodnight, here's a final look at the top stories. Conference of Eritrean Pharmaceutical Association.

sports competitions in the central region. Cuba condemns new US sanctions as illegal and abusive. And Trump says he will hike tariffs on EU cars to 25%. And that's all with the news for this session. On behalf of the entire news crew, thank you for watching. I'm Salim Berhane. Have a great night.

0: conducted interviews with them, and we bring you excerpts of some of the interviews we made.
1: So we have a very interesting and vital scientific agenda ahead of us today. So to officially open our proceedings, it is my great pleasure to welcome the President of the Eritrean Pharmaceutical Association, Mr. Abraha Gebre, to the stage for his opening remarks. Mr. Abraha, the floor is yours.
2: It is my distinct honor to welcome you to the 19th Scientific Conference of the Eritrean Pharmaceutical Association. We convene this year under a powerful and timely theme: enhancing excellence for better health outcomes. This gathering serves as our premium platform to align our specialized expertise with the evolving health needs of our people. Pharmacy excellence is not a static goal, but a continuous pursuit. Whether in hospital wards, community pharmacies, research laboratories, or regulatory bodies, your role is the final and the most critical safeguard in the healthcare continuum. Our profession provides the essential bridge between diagnosis and recovery. We are the stewards of national medicine use, the voice of patient safety, and the drivers of pharmaceutical innovation. By ensuring that every therapeutic intervention is evidence-based and patient-centered, we do not just treat medicine, we ensure the integrity of the entire healthcare system. The impact of our clinical knowledge is most visible when it reaches the community. Looking back at the success of National Pharmacy Week in 2024 and 2025, we have seen how professional excellence translates into public trust. This forum is designed for us to share peer-reviewed research and clinical experiences, discuss evidence-based interventions to solve local healthcare challenges, refine the tools necessary to optimize therapeutic outcomes, and improve national health indicators. The strength of Eritrea's health system relies heavily on the expertise gathered in this room. Let us use these sessions to challenge one another, to learn, and to elevate the standards of our profession.
3: I'm Abraha Gebre, senior pharmacist. Currently, I'm the president of ELPA. This conference is intended to gather the professionals. Such a forum, it helps us to exchange scientific ideas. We represent research papers, we represent review papers. Therefore, this is the forum where the professionals, they exchange ideas regarding the profession. And such a forum is always necessary because this is the time where we update our knowledge regarding the profession. In the meantime, we also disseminate information to the public.
4: Yes, my name is Noor Abdo. I am from the Medicine Information Service Unit at the Ministry of Health. And the 19th Scientific Conference is so wonderful. It's a platform for sharing of research, sharing of experience, even panel discussions, opinions among peers. So nice.
5: The Eritrean Pharmaceutical Association's 19th Scientific Conference is held mainly to just understand where we are in terms of implementing our activities in relation to our efforts in improving health outcomes. So basically the aim of this conference is to understand where we are, to have a shared understanding where we can move on. And of course, we can also discuss on the challenges that we face during implementation of our activities as well.
4: The same is for sharing of research, for sharing of our current practices, pharmacy practice in Eritrea, and how to move forward in the coming years, and to negotiate and to discuss with our colleagues, peers, from the ministry, from other professional associations. And the most important thing is from our association, members of our association.

0: my name is Marhawi Jelesai. I'm currently working as a pharmacist in the National Medicines and Food Administration. Today we're here to celebrate the 19th conference, scientific conference of ERIPA, the Eritrean Pharmaceutical Association, which is a hub for to display all the scientific research that has been happening in the last 2 years, which is one term for ERIPA board leadership. And it's the permanent platform for us to propagate the profession of pharmacy in the country and to promote the professionals who are doing their job under this field.
1: It's a room, it's a platform for youngs even. For youngs, for the experience, for the seniors. It's a mix of many groups. And to see young faces, many young faces, a good thing. they are replacing the seniors. They are negotiating with the seniors. It's a good thing.
2: When you conduct such an activity, conferences and so on, one thing, it shows that the Eritrean people, they are in peace. They are doing their activities normal. Everything is going peacefully. And secondly, this is a continuation of what we did in November and October last year, meaning in 2025. Where we had the National Farmers Week, okay? So this is a continuation of that. And the Farmers Week is intended towards the public, where we disseminate medicine awareness to the public so that they are aware, they should be aware of what they are taking, they should take care of their medicines, and so forth.
3: If you can remember, in September 2025, there was a huge media reaction on paracetamol and autism. There were a lot of media sensationalization on this risk.
4: What relation do we have now with paracetamol and pregnancy and autism?
3: Thank you so much. That was, in fact, my topic of interest. Last year, in September 2025, the association paracetamol, the simple medicine that we use at home, has been associated with neurodevelopmental disorders, especially autism and intellectual disability. And this created a lot of confusion, fear, and avoidance of treatment from parents and consumers. But this was also amplified by the US government higher officials, and then the scientific community strongly rejected the claims. And then, in the last almost one year, or maybe 6 months, we had a lot of high-level evidence studies, and then these studies confirmed that there is no association, or there is no relationship between paracetamol and autism. So basically, mothers should not fear of taking paracetamol when it is required, but of course they should take it for the smallest effective dose, that is usually 500 milligram for the shortest possible time. Yeah, that's the recommendation, because many of the healthcare professionals themselves, they had a lot of confusion because the media and also the scientific community, it was a huge, there was a significant medical debate around that topic. And, sometimes it's very difficult, sitting at a corner, it's very difficult where to move or what to advise the mothers, because you should not risk the children. But now, to my understanding, with the extensive data that I've gathered from the literature, we come to understand that paracetamol is the safest product we have at the moment for our pregnant mothers.
1: There are lots of topics. When we can categorize with teams, it's about rationalization of medicine among pediatrics, among the geriatric population, and even about antimicrobial resistance. It's a global threat also. It's part of the program of the scientific conference, and also panel discussion on the roles of pharmacy. How we are, what's the role of the pharmacy, and how we should be in the future. We need to create clinical environments, clinical-oriented rather than simply dispensing medicines. Also, there are also motivational talks. There are also some Eritrean Pharmaceutical Association awards for the best research award and best young research.

0: شهر أول تموتيفيت زيش فورمسي كالوسيشن ممبرز also.
1: The way forward from this conference is going to be, one, it will be the young pharmacists. This is the young pharmacists. They should be able to carry the responsibility. Okay? And the pharma, the association, it has to go forward. When I say this, it's regarding the pharmacy association itself. And the pharmacy association also should take care of the public. That's why we always conduct this, the information dissemination program, like the National Pharmacy Week, and so forth. Okay? So these things have to be continuous.
2: Yes, so I understand you have made your presentations at this conference. If you were to squeeze it in a few minutes, how would it be?
0: My presentation is quite different from the rest of the presentations because it focuses on a general speech. It's a sort of motivational speech to remind the pharmacist his position in the workplace and to give them a glimpse of what the profession of pharmacy entails and show that the pharmacy in the country is to a larger extent viewed by the public as a medicine seller or a dispensing personnel only, while the profession of pharmacy is, if not the most, is among the professions that provide the largest number of career pathways globally, and it's the same case for the country. But we are facing this problem of having the understanding that the pharmacist work and contribution to the society and the clinical practice is impeded by their placement, which is confined to community service, delivering medicines and staying in the stores. So I'm trying to diversify the thoughts that are within the congregation to show them that pharmacy is far, far greater than the way we are practicing it in the country. And the core message of the presentation is that the pharmacy in the country is blind to see the pharmacy in its workplace. And I'll give them some key messages that help them to navigate the spots, the gaps of pharmacy in their professional placement, and to give the assurance that our placement in whatever the government places us now was never the impediment to our practice, but how we see things. So it aims in changing perceptions.
3: There will be some technical issues that could be addressed by healthcare professionals. As healthcare professionals, you know, they should be their responsibility. We as healthcare professionals, we should bear our responsibility, and then we need to make changes in the community. And the other is, of course, the policymakers. They are there, they are taking notes, they have been contributing. So basically, we need to also take some decisive steps to improve our practices as well. Because, honestly speaking, the way we are practicing now, it's not to our satisfaction. We need to go further. We are doing good, but we need to do further. So basically, everyone has to take the responsibility. The recommendations from this conference, and then we need to implement it at our respective settings.
2: Okay. So, I mean, here at this conference, I've seen a lot of young faces, young new faces, yeah, and young experts in the pharmaceutical world. So if you can tell me about its arrangement and how the youth will play the future of tomorrow.
0: I'm very optimistic as far as who's the next generation to take care of the profession of pharmacy, because you can see all of this research is like, most of the researchers are in their 20s. And this is a very promising picture. We see that in the prospect, the field of pharmacy is going to have a great future in the country. It seems so, as long as the motivation and the interest of those young pharmacists is considered. But also would like to recommend to policymakers and decision makers to take into account that creating vacancies for these professionals, vacancies that absorb their real qualifications, that make use of them, maximum use of them, is also equally important. So the association is doing its best to ensure that the members remain up to what's expected out of pharmacists, but the system also should go hand in hand to accommodate those changes and the coming generation and its needs.
4: Access to effective medicine is a fundamental global health principle. Our essential medicine list guides procurement, manufacturing, prescribing, and dispensing. It directly contributes to Sustainable Development Goals 3 and universal health care coverage. But why transition to self-reliance? Historically, there are many resource-constrained settings relied on external technical consultants. But external technical consultants leads to prolonged timelines. The timeline can be extended, and at the same time, there could be a misalignment with our local contexts. The local experts can understand better the local context. And what's the goal here? To build a sustainable essential medicine list reflecting our unique national health priorities. Yeah, my presentation is on air transplants to self-reliance in reviewing the national list of medicine. Our self-reliance policy is deeply rooted back from the 1983. And post-independence, we rely on external medical agency. But in the last two editions, the 7th edition and 8th edition of the National List of Medicine is purely nationally led process without any external dependence. By cultivating local expertise, and the local expertise can understand the local context more than the external consultants, outsiders. So this is a presentation. It's a success story of AirTrack on the revising of the National List of Medicine, what are our key strategies, our challenges, and we also implemented solutions to the challenges encountered and the best practices possible. Not only to us, but also to share to other countries a similar socio-economic context to ours.
3: To my understanding, there are very impactful topics here. The main, when I thematically analyze or categorize the topics, there are women's health, topics related to women's health that are of, current interest. And there are also topics related to antimicrobial resistance that we are really, facing a bigger challenge globally. And the third one is, any other related topics, mainly our professional related topics, or mainly the utilization, how we are going to, how we are utilizing our healthcare professionals, especially pharmacy workforce, their distribution, and also their adequacy at this time. So basically, they're very important because, they will guide us, or they will give informed decisions where we can move on, or what to do next. And the others are the scientific papers. They will also guide us how to handle the burning issues. Some of the issues that that has been raised today morning, they're critical not only for AirTrack but globally. So we need to come to agreement, and we need to have a shared vision and also mission for that.
4: At the theme of the 19th scientific conference indicates enhancing pharmacy professional excellence for better health outcomes. So our expertise should be to enhance the health outcome of our population. We need to be very committed, very diligent in our work to create a safer airline population in our environment.
0: Yeah, after this conference would be to to have at least a few people who are a bit motivated and seeing the profession of pharmacy and orient themselves towards a clinical perspective, when the general public gets a direct benefit from pharmacies, gets a more understanding to realize that pharmacy is not about dispensing, it's not about just distributing medicines or keeping stores of medicines. It goes far beyond that to entail counseling in all its forms, answering direct questions that come from the society, if you're from direct community members, and also having to participate in higher missions such as administrative roles when you have to formulate regulations, rules, and management initiatives to handle and make best use of the professional in the ground. So I expect for policymakers in today's event, we will have to reconsider how they are viewing the pharmacies in that perspective, and for the personnel, the pharmacy professional, regardless of the placement, to see pharmacy as something that's everywhere. That's the message. So I believe we'll succeed to introduce something that will be seen as a seed for today, but we'll reap the fruits in the near future.
3: In principle, we need to give, the future holds the young. So we need to give

0: them just to export themselves, you know, to lead the stage, because they are our future. So basically, I'm in the middle. But I usually promote, you know, the ladies and also the young, because when I see, you know, have you seen the presentations? Almost all the presentations, they were presented by young people, but the presentations were of high quality. So this is really, it attests the government's, you know, investment on healthcare professionals and so on. So I'm very proud of having these young people, and we need to keep on, you know, promoting, advocating, and also giving rooms or platforms for these young people as well.
1: I would thank the Minister of Information, which is always to our side. Without the help of the Minister of Information, we cannot reach the general public. Because of the help of the Minister of Information, we are reaching every corner of the nation through television, newspapers, radio, and so on. So we thank you very much.
0: My message is mainly for, you know, for the pharmacy practice. For example, we here we are the pharmacy professionals, mainly pharmacy professionals and the decision makers. But we need a higher platform for all healthcare professionals to sit together and discuss our problems, because we are all pharmacists here, mainly. So we might speak from pharmacy perspective, but there are clinicians, nurses, lab technicians, and so on, or lab technologists. So my, you know, my wish for the future is, we need, the Minister of Health has to create a platform for all these professional societies to sit together and discuss, because you know, after all, it is the collective efforts that can make changes, not the individual efforts. So in order to just make lots of efforts, or I mean the efforts to be fruitful, we need to sit together and discuss around critical topics. That's the message. And usually professional societies, they suffer from setting such conferences, because we usually hold these such conferences every 2 years, because the conference and the professional society, it goes from membership fees. So this is, it really requires support from partners, stakeholders, and the ministry. Just we need to consider the professional societies as what we call advisors, as professional societies that could, you know, change standardized practices, that could, you know, drive changes and so on. So my main message for the ministry is also to just utilize the professional societies for better outcomes.
2: Thank you for giving me this opportunity to explain my perspective regarding this conference. The key message I have here is primarily to our members in the association. They have to, there is this understanding that the pharmacist sees his role based on where he's placed or she's placed, but it's not like that. The pharmacist should go and look for true pharmacy contribution in everywhere, whenever they are placed. And for our senior officials and policymakers to formalize and impart systematized ways to enhance the utilization of pharmacy in every setting and make it like a rule-based system to embrace what pharmacy has to offer to the health system. So that's my message to the post parties.
3: Thank you so much.
2: You're welcome. Thank you.
4: Dear viewers, that wraps up this week's Open Mic. It is good night from me.